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Stay tuned. God bless.

There is nothing which abides. Through the fleeting years, all things must surely end. Friends may fail or faithless be, but there's one who cares for

And while time speeds on its way, let us live from day to day, to be those on whom the Master can depend. Although nothing shall endure,

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1: Your Faith Music Radio weather forecast for Evansville and the surrounding tri-state area for tonight, mostly cloudy, low 53. Mostly sunny tomorrow on Sunday, high of 78, and becoming mostly clear Sunday night with low near 49. Looking ahead to Monday, sunny skies is going to warm up a bit to 80 degrees. Once again for tonight, becoming partly to mostly cloudy with a low near 53.

in trembling hands, she took down her long dark hair from an alabaster vessel. Precious ointment filled her hands, and as she wept,

0: Back in the late 60s, Brother Ted Everly attended Tennessee Temple University. He also worked as a mechanic for a trucking company, and every night he would go into work, he would take out his calligraphy pen and write on cardstock, "Is it worth it all?" And he'd pin it up over his workstation. And every day when he'd come back into work, the card would be in the trash. So he would take out his calligraphy pen and write again, "Is it worth it all?" He did that day after day, till one day he came in and the card was in the trash, and so he took out his pen again and he wrote, "Is it worth it all?" Again, "Is it worth it all?" Again, "Is it worth it all?" He put it on the workstation, and he put it on the ceiling, he put it on the wall, he put it on the floor, he put it everywhere he could think to put it. And the next day when he came into work, the sign was still up. That's the basis of this song, "Is It Worth It All?"
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1: Your Faith Music Radio weather forecast for Evansville and the surrounding tri-state area for tonight, mostly cloudy, low 53. Mostly sunny tomorrow on Sunday, high of 78, and becoming mostly clear Sunday night with low near 49. Looking ahead to Monday, sunny skies is going to warm up a bit to 80 degrees. Once again for tonight, becoming partly to mostly cloudy with a low near 53.

My name is Cheryl Schaefer, and my favorite verse is Isaiah 26:3. 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
1: Your Faith Music Radio weather forecast for Evansville and the surrounding tri-state area for tonight, mostly cloudy, low 53. Mostly sunny tomorrow on Sunday, high of 78, and becoming mostly clear Sunday night with low near 49. Looking ahead to Monday, sunny skies is going to warm up a bit to 80 degrees. Once again for tonight, becoming partly to mostly cloudy with a low near 53.

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1: Your Faith Music Radio weather forecast for Evansville and the surrounding tri-state area for tonight, mostly cloudy, low 53. Mostly sunny tomorrow on Sunday, high of 78, and becoming mostly clear Sunday night with low near 49. Looking ahead to Monday, sunny skies is going to warm up a bit to 80 degrees. Once again for tonight, becoming partly to mostly cloudy with a low near 53.

place, and I might as well just give in to the doom and gloom. Life's a waiting room for the blow that'll do us all in. I can't sympathize when before my eyes is a hope shining bright as day.

My name is Ken Schaefer from Larimore, North Dakota, and I've been honored to record a couple times here at Faith Music Missions. 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
1: Your Faith Music Radio weather forecast for Evansville and the surrounding tri-state area for today, partly cloudy with a high of 78. Tonight becoming mostly clear with a low near 49. Sunny with a high near 80 degrees tomorrow on Monday, and Monday night clear with a low near 51. Looking ahead to Tuesday, mostly sunny. We'll see a gradual warming into the low to mid 80s. Once again for today, looking for some partly cloudy skies, high of 78.

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1: Your Faith Music Radio weather forecast for Evansville and the surrounding tri-state area for today, partly cloudy with a high of 78. Tonight becoming mostly clear with a low near 49. Sunny with a high near 80 degrees tomorrow on Monday. And Monday night, clear with a low near 51. Looking ahead to Tuesday, mostly sunny. We'll see a gradual warming into the low to mid 80s. Once again for today, looking for some partly cloudy skies. High of 78.

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1: Your Faith Music Radio weather forecast for Evansville and the surrounding tri-state area for today, partly cloudy with a high of 78. Tonight becoming mostly clear with a low near 49. Sunny with a high near 80 degrees tomorrow on Monday, and Monday night clear with a low near 51. Looking ahead to Tuesday, mostly sunny. We'll see a gradual warming into the low to mid 80s. Once again for today, looking for some partly cloudy skies, high of 78.

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1: Your Faith Music Radio weather forecast for Evansville and the surrounding tri-state area for today, partly cloudy with a high of 78. Tonight becoming mostly clear with a low near 49. Sunny with a high near 80 degrees tomorrow on Monday. And Monday night, clear with a low near 51. Looking ahead to Tuesday, mostly sunny. We'll see a gradual warming into the low to mid 80s. Once again for today, looking for some partly cloudy skies. High of 78.

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1: Your Faith Music Radio weather forecast for Evansville and the surrounding tri-state area for today, partly cloudy with a high of 78. Tonight becoming mostly clear with a low near 49. Sunny with a high near 80 degrees tomorrow on Monday. And Monday night, clear with a low near 51. Looking ahead to Tuesday, mostly sunny. We'll see a gradual warming into the low to mid 80s. Once again for today, looking for some partly cloudy skies. High of 78.

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1: Your Faith Music Radio weather forecast for Evansville and the surrounding tri-state area for today, partly cloudy with a high of 78. Tonight becoming mostly clear with a low near 49. Sunny with a high near 80 degrees tomorrow on Monday. And Monday night, clear with a low near 51. Looking ahead to Tuesday, mostly sunny. We'll see a gradual warming into the low to mid 80s. Once again for today, looking for some partly cloudy skies. High of 78.

Cheryl Schaefer, and my favorite verse is Isaiah 26:3. Thou wilt keep him in perfect peace, whose mind is stayed on thee, because he trusteth in thee. 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

My name is Ken Schaefer from Larimore, North Dakota, and I've been honored to record a couple times here at Faith Music Missions. 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
1: Your Faith Music Radio weather forecast for Evansville and the surrounding tri-state area for today, partly cloudy with a high of 78. Tonight becoming mostly clear with a low near 49. Sunny with a high near 80 degrees tomorrow on Monday, and Monday night clear with a low near 51. Looking ahead to Tuesday, mostly sunny. We'll see a gradual warming into the low to mid 80s. Once again for today, looking for some partly cloudy skies, high of 78.

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1: Your Faith Music Radio weather forecast for Evansville and the surrounding tri-state area for today, partly cloudy with a high of 78. Tonight becoming mostly clear with a low near 49. Sunny with a high near 80 degrees tomorrow on Monday. And Monday night, clear with a low near 51. Looking ahead to Tuesday, mostly sunny. We'll see a gradual warming into the low to mid 80s. Once again for today, looking for some partly cloudy skies. High of 78.

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1: Your Faith Music Radio weather forecast for Evansville and the surrounding tri-state area for today, partly cloudy with a high of 78. Tonight becoming mostly clear with a low near 49. Sunny with a high near 80 degrees tomorrow on Monday, and Monday night clear with a low near 51. Looking ahead to Tuesday, mostly sunny. We'll see a gradual warming into the low to mid 80s. Once again for today, looking for some partly cloudy skies, high of 78.

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1: Your Faith Music Radio weather forecast for Evansville and the surrounding tri-state area for today, partly cloudy with a high of 78. Tonight becoming mostly clear with a low near 49. Sunny with a high near 80 degrees tomorrow on Monday. And Monday night, clear with a low near 51. Looking ahead to Tuesday, mostly sunny. We'll see a gradual warming into the low to mid 80s. Once again for today, looking for some partly cloudy skies. High of 78.

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1: Your Faith Music Radio weather forecast for Evansville and the surrounding tri-state area for today, partly cloudy with a high of 78. Tonight becoming mostly clear with a low near 49. Sunny with a high near 80 degrees tomorrow on Monday. And Monday night, clear with a low near 51. Looking ahead to Tuesday, mostly sunny. We'll see a gradual warming into the low to mid 80s. Once again for today, looking for some partly cloudy skies. High of 78.

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1: Your Faith Music Radio weather forecast for Evansville and the surrounding tri-state area for today, partly cloudy with a high of 78. Tonight becoming mostly clear with a low near 49. Sunny with a high near 80 degrees tomorrow on Monday. And Monday night, clear with a low near 51. Looking ahead to Tuesday, mostly sunny. We'll see a gradual warming into the low to mid 80s. Once again for today, looking for some partly cloudy skies. High of 78.

My name is Ken Schaefer from Larimore, North Dakota, and I've been honored to record a couple times here at Faith Music Missions. My wife and I are abundantly blessed to listen to Faith Music Radio every day.

Welcome to Church Alive, part of the broadcast ministry of Faith Way Baptist Church, located on Evansville's east side. And now we take you live into the morning service already in progress. Here's Pastor Stephen.

me a few minutes or a couple minutes here to share about the back table, all right? As he discussed, in the middle of our display table there are these magazines, I guess you could call them, these publications, The Messenger of Baptist World Mission. We publish these every quarter. They're in the middle of the table. They're absolutely free. Please stop by and grab one of those. There's typically an article related to missions on the front, and then testimonies from around the world what God is doing. And I am happy to say today God is still saving souls and making disciples and planting churches in some of the most remote and challenging places in the world. And this quarterly publication will be an encouragement to you. Pick one of those up, click on the QR code, sign up for that, or sign up at our website, baptistworldmission.org, and we would love to send this to you each quarter. And then toward the left, there are some free materials. This is a brochure here, How to Pray for Missionaries. If you've ever been in a rut, maybe you see all the names there, but how do I really pray for my missionaries? This brochure gives some great ideas and can be a help to you. And then our prayer card, the Sinclair Family prayer card is there, and we would appreciate that. Also, some stickers. If you are one of the cool kids and you put stickers on your water bottle or your laptop or someplace, please grab some of our Baptist World Mission stickers. And I have in my pocket here some that none of y'all can take, all right? These stickers are only for Baptist World Mission MKs. Brother Pizarro, where are your kids? They're in children's church. All right, make sure afterwards they get these from me or my wife, all right? None of you out here can get these, okay? These stickers are only for BWM missionary kids, all right? I'm putting them right here in my pocket, and we'll get that to them at lunch or this afternoon. But the rest of the stickers back there, y'all can grab those. Remember to pray for Baptist World Mission and missionaries. Then to the right of the table, there are some resources there. There's some books. There's also some resources, some paintings, and some African-made aprons. We have some coworkers that we worked with our last term in Cameroon. And in fact, he sent me a text yesterday. We WhatsApp regularly. He sent me a WhatsApp and said, pray for services tomorrow. And the work is still going on there, and the work that you all partnered with us our last term there in Cameroon. And so if you'd like to be a help to Pastor Eugene and his family, any donation or any gift for those aprons and paintings back there, talk to us about that. And I think that'll be a good reminder. My wife wears that apron all the time, and I'm blessed for everything she makes when she's wearing that apron. And also, it's a good reminder of Cameroon. So those are available back there on the table. And I do want to say thank you to you all. We are part of your missionary family here at Faithway Baptist Church. All of that fruit at Bible Light Baptist Church in Kribi, Cameroon, that church and that ministry going on, that is fruit to your account. As I think about just in the last couple months, I made some notes here of some people that we've bumped into in the last 2 months, all right? Last month, I was in a service, and an adult came forward during the invitation and trusted Christ as Savior. That's fruit to your account. We had just last Sunday, I was up in Wisconsin last Sunday, and two men came forward during the invitation to surrender their lives to be missionaries. That's fruit to your account. In that same service, a teenage young lady came up, and she asked me to sign her Bible. She was the only one in the church. And I thought, wow, this isn't really something they do here, but she wanted me to sign her Bible. And then her dad came behind and he said, the reason she wants your signature in your Bible is because 2 years ago, you preached in chapel at her school and she trusted Christ as her Savior. She's been baptized. She's been growing in the Lord. That is fruit to your account. Every time a missionary with Baptist World Mission is discouraged, and we at the home office can be an encouragement to them or go and visit them and be a help to them, and they stay on the field preaching the gospel, that's fruit to your account. And so I want to encourage you and thank you for partnering with us faithfully in your prayers and your support with the Sinclair family. Let me ask you now to turn in your Bible to 2 Timothy chapter 2. 2 Timothy chapter 2, as we have the privilege of rounding up your missions emphasis month.
this morning and tonight, and what a privilege that is. In 2 Timothy chapter 2, while you're turning there, let me just give you a little context, all right? We have a missionary, well, actually we have two families in Italy, as missionaries in Italy, and we visited them just a few years ago, and while we were there, Brother Maeda took us on a tour of Rome. Now, I was looking forward to seeing the Colosseum and ancient ruins of the Roman capital and so forth there in the city of Rome, but that's not where he started. He took us to this little museum-like building, and we went inside, and then we went downstairs, and then we went down into this hole in the ground. That's the only way I can describe it. There was literally a hole where they used to pass food and things down to prisoners who were kept there. And that was basically the ancient Roman death row. That's where they put the prisoners in the last stop before they would take them out and execute them. And conservative and historians believe that that is where the Apostle Paul was before he was executed, and the very last letter that he wrote by the inspiration of the Holy Spirit was in that prison. It's called the Mamertine Prison. And we were standing in that prison. And I can remember backing up to that wall and putting my hands on those huge stones and thinking to myself, the Apostle Paul may have been leaning up against this stone when he wrote the words that we're about to read this morning. This is his last recorded that we have record of. These are words inspired by the Holy Ghost. We could even say they are Paul's last words as he writes to his son in the faith, Timothy, and they're preserved for us almost 2,000 years later. And so I want you to get that context. Paul is sitting on death row. He's about to be executed for preaching that there is only one King of Kings and Lord of Lords. Not the Caesars, not Nero. No, King Jesus is the only king. And they were about to execute him for that. And he wrote this letter to encourage Timothy. Let's all stand together if you're there, and you can stand. Please stand with me. 2 Timothy chapter 2, I want to read just four verses. 2 Timothy chapter 2, verses 1 through 4. Paul writes to Timothy, "Thou therefore, my son, be strong in the grace that is in Christ Jesus, and the things that thou hast heard of me among many witnesses, the same commit thou to faithful men, who shall be able to teach others also. Thou, therefore, endure hardness as a good soldier of Jesus Christ. No man that warreth entangleth himself with the affairs of this life, that he may please him who hath chosen him to be a soldier." Father, I pray that you would help us today to learn and to make some decisions today, and to allow the Word of God by your Holy Spirit to conform us to the image of your Son, Jesus Christ. Be glorified in this service and the baptism to follow. Every part of this service, Lord, may you be pleased, for we pray in Jesus' name. Amen. You may be seated. Thank you very much. I was reading of a soldier some time ago, and this was actually a pastor who was a chaplain. And this pastor was one evening going to a local fort where many soldiers were stationed. And he liked to go there in the evenings after all of his pastoral work was done. And he would go there and he would encourage the soldiers in that fort. And so late one evening, just as the sun was setting and it was getting dark, he was coming to that fort and there was a guard on duty. And the guard couldn't quite see who it was through the haze and through the sunset. And so he called out to that pastor and he said, "Who are you and why are you here?" And the pastor, he kind of laughed, he chuckled. And that is not what the guard wanted to hear. He raised or lowered his weapon, he pointed in that direction. He said, "No, I need to know who you are. Who are you and why are you here and why are you laughing?"
He wanted to know why he thought that was funny. And the pastor identified himself. He said, I'm here to be an encouragement to the troops, and I'm laughing because I want to thank you for asking those two very critical and important questions. Who are you, and why are you here? Those two questions I want us to answer this morning from this text as we look at the scriptures this morning. Who are you, and why are you here? Well, according to this passage, I think it's very clear that Paul is reminding his son Timothy in the

maybe destruction or blow things up or that kind of a thing. No, these are soldiers. God has saved us to be soldiers to seek and to save that which is lost. A soldier is dedicated. Let me ask us some tough questions this morning. Are we focused on being wealthy or being a soldier? Are we focused on the next recreational activity or hobby that we love to do? Or are we more focused on being a witness for the Lord Jesus Christ? There's nothing wrong with hobbies and so forth, but we have been saved to be soldiers. Do we plan more for our retirement or for the next opportunity to witness to somebody? Are we spectators or soldiers? You know what a spectator is? You know, you go to some of these sports activities in these arenas and there are thousands, sometimes tens of thousands of spectators watching their five guys on a basketball court play a game. There's only five players on the team, but there are thousands of spectators. And sometimes I think in Christianity today, there are a number of soldiers, but there are a lot of spectators. Are you a spectator today, or are you a soldier for the Lord Jesus Christ? Are we here trying to fit into society, fit in at work, fit in at school, or are we committed to being warriors or soldiers for the Lord Jesus Christ? Soldiers are committed. They are dedicated. I think of Christian soldiers. I think of one. My wife and I read a biography some time ago about Elizabeth Elliot. Some of you know the story of Elizabeth Elliot was married to Jim Elliot, and there were five missionaries trying to reach a very difficult and dangerous tribe in Ecuador. The gospel had never reached into that tribe, and they were doing flyovers with their airplane and trying to exchange gifts and trying to confirm with this dangerous tribe that they were there to be friends, that they had a message that they wanted to communicate with them. And in one of their first attempts, these five men to reach this village, all five of them were killed by the members of that tribe. They didn't understand. They didn't know that they were there with good news. They just knew that they were foreigners, and to protect themselves or for whatever reason, they killed those five men. Now listen to me. 20 months later, Elizabeth Elliot moved into that village of those people who 20 months earlier had killed her husband and those other four missionaries. Why would she and her three-year-old daughter move into that village at that great risk? I'll tell you why. Because the commander-in-chief said that the gospel needs to go to all people, including those people in Ecuador. And so they said, yes, sir, like good soldiers, and they moved into that village. And that evening, the first evening she moved into that village, she was writing in her diary, and these are the words that she wrote, quote, "If the duty is clear, the danger is irrelevant." If the duty is clear, if the commander-in-chief has given us the order, the danger is irrelevant. Soldiers don't get to ask their commanding officers about this, that strategy. Hey, I have a thought. No, you just say yes, sir, and you go. And she said yes, sir, and she went. And now there is a thriving Christian community with multiple churches and a translation of the Bible among those Indians there in Ecuador. Why? Because Elizabeth Elliot said, if the duty is clear, the danger is irrelevant. I want to ask you, if the duty is clear, then the difficulties of being a missionary and going to the uttermost part of the earth is irrelevant. If the duty is clear, the discomforts are irrelevant. If the duty is clear, the distractions and the temptations and the dangers, and listen, my plans are irrelevant.

0: His plans are the plans that matter. His commands, His great commission is what all of us as good soldiers must follow. Now, what is the Great Commission? What is the duty? Most of you know where I'm going. In Matthew chapter 28 and verse 18, the Bible says, "And Jesus came and spake unto them, saying," here it is, the commander-in-chief is going to give his soldiers our mission. "All power is given unto me in heaven and in earth. Go ye therefore and teach all nations." How many nations? All nations. "Baptizing them in the name of the Father and of the Son and of the Holy Ghost, teaching them to observe all things whatsoever I have commanded you. And lo, I am with you always, even unto the end of the world. Amen." That is our commander-in-chief's command. So, our first question, who are you? We've seen the answer in this passage. In this passage, God has saved us to be soldiers. He talks about in this passage a good soldier. Are you a soldier? Let me ask that first. Are you a soldier this morning? I remember when God saved me to be a soldier. I was 12 years old. Now, I grew up in a Christian home, but I'm here to tell you in love this morning, growing up in a Christian home does not make you a Christian. Do you understand that this morning? I didn't quite understand that growing up. My dad was a deacon in the church. My mom was a Sunday school teacher. Every time the doors of the church building were open, we were there for soul winning and special meetings and revivals and whatever was going on, we were there. And an evangelist came to our church when I was 12 years old, and he started preaching from this book right here, the Bible. And he started preaching, "For all have sinned and come short of the glory of God." Well, look, I was trying to be a good boy. I wanted to go to heaven, but I knew I was a sinner. And then he followed up that passage with some really, really bad news. For the Bible teaches that the wages of sin is death. Hey, that's not new. That's always been there. God told Adam and Eve in the Garden of Eden, "If you eat of this fruit, you will die." Ezekiel the prophet said, "The soul that sinneth, it shall die." Paul wrote in Romans, "The wages of sin is death." And James wrote in his letter, "When sin is finished, it bringeth forth death." From beginning to end, God's punishment, God's judgment for sin has never changed. Now, that is very uncomfortable. And I know some churches have tried to manipulate, and many religions have come out with many ideas. Some churches teach that, well, if you get baptized, that can wash away some sin. That's not what the Bible says. The Bible says the wages of sin is death, that you're going to spend eternity separated from God forever in a lake of fire. Well, some churches say, hey, we will make a list of sacraments. You keep these sacraments and God's gracious and good. Maybe he'll allow you into heaven. That's not in the Bible. You won't even find the word sacrament in the Bible. That's a man-made idea to try and soften the terrible bad news that you and I are sinners and we deserve death in hell forever. But I'm glad that evangelist didn't end the message there. I'm glad he didn't say, "Come back tomorrow for the rest of the message." No, he got to the good news found in John 3:16. "For God so loved the world that he gave his only begotten Son." Hey, if you don't get anything out of the message this morning, get this. God loves you. That's amazing to me. That the omnipotent God of the universe who created everything loves you. And God loves you so much, he doesn't want you to die in your sins and go to hell. And so you know what he did? 2,000 years ago, he sent his son Jesus into this world to do what? To get baptized for you? No, you could get baptized. No, he came to do what you cannot do for yourself. Jesus came and died for your sin. If there was something you could do to save yourself, Jesus would have never come. But you can't save yourself, and I can't save myself. And because God loves you, he sent Jesus to die on that cross as the perfect Lamb of God. And when Jesus died on the cross, he said, "It is finished." And they tried to bury him, and on the third day, he rose from the dead to declare and to make clear that his message is true. And what is that message? Well, the rest of John 3:16 says that whosoever believeth in him should not perish, but have everlasting life. Hey, coming to church can't save you. Getting baptized can't save you. Pastor Stephen can't save you. I can't save you. Your parents can't save you. Your good works can't save you. Only Jesus can save you. And that night as a 12-year-old boy, with that message in my mind, we went home and my parents went to bed and my brother went to bed and I got down on my knees and I cried out to God and I said, "God, I confess I'm a sinner. And I confess that the wages of sin is death. I confess that I believe Jesus came and died in my place, that he was buried and rose again for my justification. Oh God, I'm trusting in Jesus. Please forgive me of my sin and give me that wonderful gift of eternal life with you." And you know what happened that night? Jesus saved me. God took all of my sin and he put it on his son, Jesus Christ. And he took the righteousness of his son, Jesus Christ, and he put it on my account. And so when God looks at me, he doesn't see my sin anymore. It's gone as far as the east is from the west. He sees the righteousness of his son, Jesus. Listen to me. If you can't remember the time and the place when you repented and believed in the Lord Jesus Christ, you are not a soldier of the Lord Jesus. You're not even a child of God. You need to do that today. And God wants to save you today. God loves you. He loves you so much. He wants you to be saved today. And all of us who are here this morning, I know you can remember when God brought us into the kingdom of light through faith in Jesus Christ. In that moment, God saved us in part to be a soldier for the Lord Jesus Christ, a soldier of light, a soldier of life for the Lord Jesus. So again, I ask, are you a soldier? Can you remember when you trusted Christ as your Savior? Are you a good soldier? Notice Paul says to Timothy here in this passage, a good soldier of the Lord Jesus Christ. He's chosen us to be a soldier, verse 4. Are we a good soldier, verse 3? Thou therefore endure hardness as a good soldier of Jesus Christ. Well, that's our first question. Who are you? And the answer is, in part, on top of the fact that we are saints and we are joint heirs with Christ and we are sons of God and ambassadors and servants and kings and priests, all right? We are soldiers, according to this passage. The second question is this: why are we here? Why are we here? I mean, have you ever thought about, like I have, you know, if God saved me at age 12, why do I have to continue living in this broken, sin-cursed world that we live in today? I mean, there's temptations and there's difficulties and there's disease and there's problems and corruption and all these things that we live with there. Why didn't God just save us and sanctify us and glorify us and take us to heaven all in one moment? Well, he's left us in this world for a purpose. Why are we here? Well, I want to tell you a story to help answer that. It's the story of the timeline of human history. This book is a wonderful book. In chapters 1 and 2 of this book, Genesis chapters 1 and 2, we see God's perfect plan laid out for us. The Bible tells us that God created everything in 6 days and he rested on the seventh day and he said to everything that he had made, it was very good. And God put Adam and Eve in that perfect garden in the perfect world and his first commandment, his first instruction to man And Adam and Eve was to be fruitful and multiply and fill up the earth with people. Why? Because God had a vision. God had a plan of a perfect world with people of every kindred, tribe, tongue, and nation worshiping Him and serving Him forever and ever. You say, Brother Ben, how do you know that? Well, because I know the last two chapters of the Bible too. Revelation chapter 21 and 22, we can read those. At the end of the timeline of human history, we also see that God is going to take this world that we live in now, because chapter 3, back there in the timeline, chapter 3, Genesis chapter 3, tells us that Adam and Eve did not follow God's instruction. They did eat of the fruit. They plunged the entire human race into sin and death, and the entire universe is now groaning, the Bible says, waiting for the day of adoption when God makes everything right again. And that is described through places like 2 Peter, and we get to Revelation, and we see those last two chapters. The Bible says that God, listen to me, God is going to make a new heaven and a new earth. He's going to burn up everything that we see today with our eyes. That house, that car, this possession, that possession, everything that we hold so dear to today, it's all going to be burned up. And God's going to make a new heaven and a new earth. And you know what that's going to look like? It's going to look a whole lot like chapters 1 and 2. There's going to be a crystal river running through. There's going to be a tree of life. There's going to be a... It's going to be just like it was supposed to be in the beginning. And God's going to make that new heaven and new earth. And you know what's going to be going on? Hey, listen, if you think going to heaven means you're going to be floating around in clouds playing on harps for all eternity, that is not God's plan, all right? God says in Revelation chapter 5, verses 9 and 10, this is what it's going to look like. And they sung a new song saying, Thou art worthy to take the book and to open the seals thereof. For Thou wast slain and hast redeemed us to God by Thy blood. Listen, out of every kindred and tongue and people and nation, and hast made us unto our God kings and priests, and we shall reign on the earth. Now, not this one. This one's only going to be for 1,000 more years when Christ comes back. But the new heaven and the new earth is going to be forever and ever and ever. And we are going to worship and serve Him forever, just like Adam and Eve did in the garden at the beginning. Now, what is going on between chapter 2, Genesis chapter 3, all the way to Revelation chapter 21 and 22? Listen to me. It's God's program to get from there to there, and we call it missions. I mean, we look in Genesis, the first book, we see this guy Abram after the flood, and God calls Abram to go to a land that he's never been to. That's what missionaries do. Missionaries, the word missionary means a sent one. Missionaries are sent to cross geographical and language and cultural barriers to take God's message to a people that might be a foreign people. And Abram went to a country he'd never been to before, and he declared who the one true God was. And God said, out of you, Abram, I am going to bless every family in the world. Wow. Abram was a missionary. And then there's another missionary we read about near the end of Genesis. There's this guy named Joseph. Now, Joseph didn't know he was a missionary. He thought his brothers had sold him into slavery, and that was probably the end. But he was brought to Egypt as a slave, and then he got thrown in the prison, and then he was raised up to be second in command in Egypt, the most powerful nation, kingdom in the world at that time. And by the time we get to the last chapter in Genesis, Joseph's brothers are a little nervous. All right, Dad has died. Joseph is going to wreak vengeance on us for sure now. And Joseph said, no, no, no. Listen to me. You men meant it for evil, but God meant it for good. Listen, to save much people alive. God sent me to Egypt to save much people alive. That's just Genesis. We get to Exodus, and we find in this timeline, we find in Exodus Chapter 3, Moses is out there on the backside of the desert taking care of his sheep, and God calls him out of that burning bush and says, Moses, I'm going to send you to Pharaoh to deliver my message of salvation for my people. And Moses went. And we look in the Psalms. Some have said that Psalms is the most mission-emphasizing book in the whole Bible. I mean, psalm after psalm talks about declaring God's salvation and God's glory to all the islands and all the peoples and all the nations and to the uttermost parts of the earth and to all the heathen. That's God's program, because God has a plan. In a new heaven and earth where people from every kindred, tribe, tongue, and nation are worshiping and serving him forever. And so he is sending forth laborers and missionaries around the world. The minor prophets, Jeremiah and Daniel. Daniel was sent to Babylon to declare God's truth to the people there in Medo-Persia and Babylon and kingdom after kingdom. God sent Jonah in the minor prophets. Now Jonah, as I said in the first service, was definitely the worst missionary ever, okay? But Jonah was sent by God to the Ninevites. Why? Because God even loves the Ninevites. And if you're sitting here today and you're thinking, well, there's some people that God doesn't. No, God does love them. God loves the world. And God wants to send missionaries with the truth of his good news to every kindred, tribe, tongue, and nation, including the Ninevites. You know, in that eternal kingdom, there's even going to be Ninevites because of a missionary named Jonah. Wow. And then Galatians chapter 4, verse 4 puts it this way. In the fullness of time, God sent forth his Son. Did you know Jesus was a missionary? God sent forth his Son into the world. David Livingston put it this way, God had one Son and he made him a missionary. Why? Because God wants to see people from every kindred, tribe, tongue, and nation serving and worshiping him forever. That is his program in the world today. And so, if you're understanding what we're reading today, you understand that if you're a child of God by faith in Jesus, God has saved you to be a soldier. And if you're a soldier, you're here on a mission. What is that mission? In short, it's there in Mark 16, 15. Go ye into all the world and preach the gospel to every creature. When I was in grade school, my dad, growing up here in Indiana, my dad signed me up for Little League Baseball. And I was not interested in baseball at all. I had my own favorite sports, which were basketball. And once I realized I was not going to be 7 feet tall, I got into wrestling. And those became my favorite sports. But my dad signed me up for baseball. And I was bored every practice and every game because I didn't want to be there. And I remember during one of the games, sitting out in right field, did you hear what I said? I was literally sitting out in right field during the game. And my coach spotted me, and he came running up the first base line there in front of all the parents and people there in the stands, and he ran up that first base line and he yelled out to me in right field and he said, Ben, get with the program. And I jumped to my feet and I picked up my glove and I looked at all those people in the stands and they were all scowling at me. Whose kid is that? What kind of a loser sitting out? I looked at all my players, all my teammates, and they were all staring at me, shaking their heads. What a disappointment. I was so, so embarrassed. And as I stood out there in right field during that game, I realized in that moment that there was a big game going on. And I was wearing the uniform and I was on the field, but you know what? I wasn't doing anything. And I realized in that moment I needed to either get with the program or get out of baseball. And so that evening, that afternoon, on the way home, sitting in the car, my dad was very quiet. I'm sure he was deeply disappointed with me. I said, "Dad, I think I want to get serious about baseball." Ooh, my dad's eyebrows went up. Hey, this is what he'd been waiting for. And we started playing catch more in the backyard. He painted a square on our back porch so we could practice pitching and throwing. And he would take us to the batting cages, and we practiced and practiced. And I remember the second year, at the end of the second season in the banquet, the coach could see that I was really trying my hardest, and he gave me a trophy, Most Improved Player. Man, that really meant a lot to me. It got me pumped. I mean, yeah, I know I was the worst player on the team last year, but I got a trophy this year. And I continued to be serious and active. I didn't get more athletic. I didn't get faster. I was probably still the slowest guy on the team, but I was serious about the program and getting involved and doing my best in that baseball game week after week. I remember the first time as I got older, and I remember hitting that first home run over the left field fence and trotting around the bases and thinking to myself, now this is what my dad likes about baseball. This is all right. Man, what was the difference? The difference was I made a decision to get involved in what was going on. I decided to get with the program. Now, I know Faithway Baptist Church is serious about missions. You dedicate an entire month of each year to focus and emphasize on missions. And every Sunday, you're giving to missions. But can I say this? I would have been very, very, very content to spend the rest of my life in Cameroon. In fact, to correct something Brother Stephen said, he said something about bringing the family back home to America. This was not home to my kids, all right? This was a foreign country. Cameroon was home. That's all they knew. Three were toddlers, and the fourth was born since we were missionaries there. God had to call us back here to this foreign country, all right? It had to be a work of God. And He did. As much as I would have loved spending the rest of my life in Cameroon, winning souls and making disciples and planting churches there in Cameroon, God, listen to me, God brought me back to the U.S. And God brought our family across the Russ family. And God laid things out so that we could come and record that CD. And God brought us back to the U.S. after all of that and invited us to be in this Missions Emphasis Month, to stand here on this Sunday morning, to stand here behind this pulpit right now. It's not an accident that God brought me here today, like that coach in my life so many years ago, to stand in front of all of you, like on the sidelines, to encourage you and to motivate and to challenge all of you today. Get with the program. Hey, God has a program going on throughout human history. It involves every single family and tribe and nation of the world.
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0: There are still hundreds of tribes in our world today who do not yet have the gospel. God's program is to reach all of those tribes, all of those people, for His glory. Can I say one more time? God wants us all to get with the program. Now, I know I'm the last preacher in this month, and I believe, because God's word has been preached from this pulpit this week, that God has been working in hearts. Maybe some of you last week were challenged about giving to missions like you've never been challenged before. Hey, can I just encourage you from the sidelines one more time? Hey, get with the program. It's a big program. It's an expensive program. It's a global program. It's a program of God reaching and saving souls from every tribe in the world. How are you going to get involved in giving to missions this year like never before? Hey, this program requires prayer. Because listen, nothing moves without prayer. Hudson Taylor, one of my favorite missionaries, he said it this way. He said, when we work. But when we pray, God works. Do you want your missionaries working in their own strength and their own effort and their own power? Or do you want God to work through your missionaries? Hey, then you know what you can do? You can get on your knees right here in Evansville, Indiana, and you can pray down through that prayer list that God would fill your missionaries with His Spirit and give them much fruit. And you know what? God works. Hey, get with the program of praying. Get with the program of giving. And you know what? The bottom line of that Great Commission, the Great Commission actually doesn't say anything about praying and giving specifically. The main thrust of the Great Commission, although all of that is necessary and implied, the main thrust of the Great Commission is, go ye into all the world and preach the gospel to every creature. I remember as a teenager, when I realized for the first time in my life, I'm embarrassed to say this, growing up in a Christian home, Christian school, I remember the first time in my life as a teenager when I realized the Great Commission is a command. I'm embarrassed to say that. I thought that was just for missionaries. No, it's for every single person in this room. Every person in this room has been given the command to reach every tribe and nation of the world with the gospel. That means a lot of us need to go to the foreign fields. But you know where going begins? It begins across the street in your neighborhood. God wants you to go to your neighbors. God has commanded you to go with the gospel at work, wherever you work. I don't work where you work. You don't work where I work. God has commanded all of us to go where we work. God has commanded all of you students to go with the gospel to school. And when you go to the store, to go with the gospel. And on we could go. And as we are faithful and obedient in following God's command to go with the gospel here in Evansville, Indiana, you know what? God wants many in this room to be sent ones to go with the gospel to every tribe and nation of the world. Why? So we can have big statistics and big... No, because God has a vision of a new heaven and earth filled with people from every kindred, tribe, tongue, and nation worshiping and serving Him forever and ever. Are you involved in that program? What are you doing to fulfill and promote God's program in the world today? Let's all stand together. I'm going to close in a word of prayer. Pastor Stephen will.
2: 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The most important thing you can know is that your eternity is settled and that you have a personal relationship with the Lord Jesus Christ. Jesus said in John chapter 3, you must be born again, and that's where it all starts. 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Hey, give God the glory with your life today, friend. 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God bless you. 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

Your Faith Music Radio weather forecast for Evansville and the surrounding tri-state area for today, partly cloudy with a high of 78. Tonight becoming mostly clear with a low near 49. Sunny with a high near 80 degrees tomorrow on Monday. And Monday night, clear with a low near 51. Looking ahead to Tuesday, mostly sunny. We'll see a gradual warming into the low to mid 80s. Once again, for today, looking for some partly cloudy skies. High of 78.

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1: Your Faith Music Radio weather forecast for Evansville and the surrounding tri-state area for today, partly cloudy with a high of 78. Tonight becoming mostly clear with a low near 49. Sunny with a high near 80 degrees tomorrow on Monday. And Monday night, clear with a low near 51. Looking ahead to Tuesday, mostly sunny. We'll see a gradual warming into the low to mid 80s. Once again for today, looking for some partly cloudy skies. High of 78.

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1: The following contains mature themes. Parental guidance is suggested. How do you do? Most people will answer that question quickly and say they're fine, or good, or at least not so bad. But many people are hiding problems that society couldn't have imagined when Unshackled first took to the airwaves. Mental health problems are growing, and the solutions can sometimes be as troubling as the disease. They can also take their toll on the families and loved ones of those afflicted. The woman in our story found out exactly what that was like, and she carried a heavy burden until her heart, mind, and very life were unshackled.

0: Stay here on the mat while I get you some dry clothes. You know I don't want you tromping snow around the house, okay?
1: Yes, Mom.
0: Stay here.
1: I will.
0: I'll be right back.
1: Okay.
0: Stay away from the Christmas tree, or Santa will take all your presents back to the North Pole. Crazy snow. All we needed was another 6 inches of snow. I hate these Minnesota winters. First chance I get. Mickey! Mickey! What did you do to the... Mickey! Where are you? Mickey!
2: 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The beginning of Pacific Garden Mission goes back almost 150 years to 1877, when it opened as a place of shelter and help for Chicago's homeless. From that day to this, it has never closed, but has grown to serve greater numbers with expanded help, including meals, lodging, clothing, and even some medical and dental care, as well as counseling, all for free. Counselors deal especially with personal problems that often underlie the homeless condition. The thrust is toward a change of direction and a fresh start in life. A spiritual transformation, if you will, which is what this program celebrates. Now for broadcast around the earth, here is episode number 3950 in the series Unshackled, the program that makes you face yourself and think. She grew up in a troubled home, at a time when nobody understood or even acknowledged the exact struggle her mother faced. Would it be her downfall or a doorway? Find out now in this true story of a woman we're calling Nikki, right now on Unshackled.
3: I was almost 3 years old the first time I died. I was trying to unplug the radios. I could plug in the Christmas lights. When the plug wouldn't come out, I used my teeth. Somehow, I knocked a potted plant and a large stereo speaker down. I'm not even sure which one landed on me. When Mom found me, I wasn't breathing. She threw me in the car and started off for the hospital. Halfway there, I woke up and started screaming.
4: Well, Miss Elson, it seems she's gonna be okay. Her breathing is normal and her blood pressure is where we'd like to see it.
0: Her face? Will that hole in her mouth heal?
4: It will, but I need you to take this plastic mold with you and have her keep it in her mouth while she sleeps. That'll keep her cheek from growing back together as it heals.
0: She's gonna love that.
4: It's either that, or she'll have a visible scar on her face.
3: Being only 2 years old, I didn't keep the appliance in my mouth, and the womb fused together the first night. I grew up in Minnesota, in Brainerd. When I was 4 and a half, my sister Rachel was born. I wasn't aware of my mom's struggles, though I did hear the word crazy a lot. When I was in first grade, Mom and Dad divorced, and my mom moved out. The next year, she moved out of the state, and it was just Dad, Rachel, and I.
5: Your mom's moved out of the state. I don't know where she went.
1: Can Rachel and I go visit her?
5: Are you listening? I don't even know where she is at this point.
1: I want Mommy.
5: Look, you two just play. I'm going in the garage for a while. I need some time alone.
1: Are you gonna smoke again, Daddy? Mrs. Patterson says it's bad for you.
5: Yeah, maybe your teacher can get through the day without smoking. I can't.
1: Are you okay, Dad? Your driving is kind of scaring me.
5: I'm fine. I just have a bit of a headache.
1: We don't need to go to church, Dad. I know you were up late last night.
5: If we don't show up, I'll never hear the end of it from your grandma and grandpa. And you don't need to be telling him how late I was up last night.
1: I like church.
5: Oh, yeah?
1: I like talking to God. Sometimes when I talk to him, I just start making noises. I can't help it.
5: You don't need to be telling them about that either.
3: Dad was drinking more and more since he and Mom divorced. He was even taking some drugs, smoking dope, and using meth. Before too long, things were getting worse, especially when he would try to detox himself.
1: Nikki, are you making us dinner again?
6: Dad ain't here. I kind of have to.
1: Can we have honey sandwiches again?
6: Yeah, the bread don't look bad. We need to have Dad get us some new bread after this, though.
1: Okay.
6: Oh, no.
1: What's wrong?
6: There's only enough honey for one sandwich. You want to split a mayonnaise sandwich, too?
1: Do I like them?
6: Not really much of a choice.
1: Oh, Okay.
3: Rachel and I did all our own laundry and kept the house in decent shape. Dad was out a lot, and when he was home, we spent a lot of time arguing. Almost every weekend, we had his friends over for parties. As Rachel and I got a few years older, we got to be bartenders.
7: I like the way you mix your drinks, little girl. You make them strong. Is that your tip jar?
1: Yes, sir.
7: Okay, hang on. I think I have a 10 here somewhere.
1: I'm saving up for some new sneakers. Oops, I filled it too high.
7: No, I don't mind.
1: I'll just take a sip out of the glass.
7: Atta girl. Oh, look. I found a 20.
1: Wow, thank you.
7: You get yourself those shoes, little girl.
3: We were either alone or surrounded by drunks and dopers. They were just a regular fixture in our lives. I learned at an early age to step over their passed-out bodies in our home.
1: When is Dad coming home?
3: I hope he never comes home.
1: Why is Dad so mean, Nikki?
3: Sometimes I get so angry. Does Dad ever touch you?
1: He grabs my arm sometimes. See this bruise?
3: Yeah. But does he touch you any other ways, Rachel?
1: No, he just yells a lot.
3: I wish he just yelled at me. There were all kinds of abuse in that house. Mental, physical, and spiritual. Dad was high, or drunk, or just angry. I tried as hard as I could to keep Rachel from being alone with him. I loved her a lot, but I also resented her, as I didn't think Dad abused her like he did me. And every now and then, I took it out on her. It was like I blacked out, and while I was out of my head, I just beat her up. When I was in the fourth grade, my dad called us into the living room.
8: I got a letter from your mother.
1: From Mom? What does she say?
8: Not much. She lives in Ohio, and she got married again. Oh, and you have a baby sister. Now, leave me alone. I got things to do.
1: I don't even remember Mom. Dad says she gave you that scar on your face.
3: Mom didn't do that. I almost wish she did.
1: Why are you mad, Nikki?
3: Mom left us and has a whole new family. You don't understand because Dad doesn't mess with you like he does me. I can't wait to get out of here. Tell you what, you better not tell anybody this.
1: I won't.
3: I promise myself I'm going to be pregnant by the time I'm 17. That's how I'm getting out of here. And I promise, in front of God, when I'm pregnant, I'm going to quit drinking and doing drugs.
1: I don't want you to leave me alone, Nikki.
3: I truly couldn't wait to get away from my dad, but I didn't want to leave Rachel with him. Then, on the last day of fifth grade, Dad told Rachel and me that we were going to spend the summer with our mother in Ohio. We were so happy, and to ours and Dad's surprise, it went really well. We played with our baby sister, Ruthie, and Mom seemed to be doing great. We couldn't understand why Dad was so bitter with her. When we went back the next summer, we found out what he was talking about.
1: Mom? Mama? Can you even hear us, Mommy? Talk to us, Mommy. What's wrong with her, Nikki? What's she staring at?
3: I don't know, Rachel. Mom just sat and stared into space, talking to people that weren't there. Rachel and I took care of little Ruthie. She even slept in bed with me while Rachel had her own bed in our room. Rachel and I spent some time with our Aunt Jana, who lived nearby. She told us that Mom was off her meds, which is why she sometimes looked like a zombie. We liked Aunt Jana okay, but she liked to talk about death and spiritualism. She even did palm readings on us, which was kind of weird. Soon after that, I started seeing weird stuff, dark cloud-like images with horrible faces.
9: Rachel, is that you? Rachel! Stop it! You're gonna wake Ruthie up. I can't believe she's still asleep.
1: Rachel?
3: What's going on?
9: Rachel, wake up!
2: In a moment, we'll hear the rest of Nikki's story. 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
3: Rachel and Ruthie slept through the whole experience. It was a good thing, too. I was scared to death. While the bed was shaking, I saw a dark figure standing over my bed. The next morning, I said something to my mom about it, and she told me she'd heard it, but had no idea where it was coming from. That's when I started getting interested in spiritualism and other wacky stuff. I spent the next school year learning what I could before I went to visit my mom in Ohio again. Once we got there, our mom took us to visit our Aunt Jana, who had moved two states away.
10: Your mom isn't doing so well. Nikki, you need to get her and your sisters back to Ohio.
6: What's wrong with her?
10: Well, you probably know she isn't right in the head.
6: Sometimes she's fine.
10: Nikki, your mom is a paranoid schizophrenic.
6: What do you mean?
10: In your mom's case, it means she can't always tell what's real and what isn't. She hears voices talk to her and tell her to do things. Are you okay? You look mad.
6: She's been like this for a long time. Why didn't anyone say something? All I ever heard was that she was crazy.
10: It's not nice to talk about, Nikki.
6: Yeah, it's even not nicer to not talk about.
3: As surprised as I was to find out about my mom, I was more surprised that I had to get us back to Ohio. As if everything was all right and I knew how to do it. I wasn't even old enough to drive yet. The trip started okay, but somewhere along the way, Mom switched off.
6: Mom, what is the matter with you? You've been driving around the gas station for 4 hours now. We need something to eat. Mom! Mom, snap out of it! What's the matter with Mom?
9: It's gonna be okay, Rachel. Just take care of Ruthie.
6: But what's wrong?
9: God, why don't you help us? You can see she ain't right.
6: Who are you talking to, Nikki?
9: I'm talking to God, but he ain't listening.
11: Wow, Nikki, that's scary. What happened?
9: It was really weird stuff. After I started yelling at God, I looked in this coin purse that was sitting on the seat. I looked in the thing 100 times, and there was never anything in it.
11: Yeah?
9: But when I felt like God was telling me to look again, there was a $10 bill in it.
11: For real? And it wasn't there before?
9: I would have sworn there was nothing in there. All of a sudden, $10.
11: What did your mom do?
9: She snapped out of her spell, and we made it to a hotel.
11: Sounds like God answered your prayer.
9: I figured you'd say that.
11: I believe in prayer.
9: Well, it worked out. When everyone else went swimming, I tried to call my dad. My grandma Rose answered and figured out where we were so my dad could come and get us.
11: I'll tell ya, it'll be nice to have you here for the summer for once. I've wanted to ask you to come to camp with me, but you've been in Ohio every year.
9: Summer camp? That sounds fun.
11: Talk to your dad. It's through the church. It'd be super fun to have you come with me.
3: My dad let me go to camp with my friend Stephanie. He probably figured it would score points with his parents. Truth is, I had a lot of fun. We played games and did all the typical camp stuff. On the last night, they had a revival. It was so different from anything I was used to, but I knew those people wanted to see me come to God. Something in me knew I needed it too. I started to cry and just couldn't stop. It was like I started feeling all the hate and anger that had been building up in me for years, with my mom, with my dad, and all the people that had kept the truth from me for so long. I was still feeling crummy when we got back to Brainerd and Stephanie's church.
12: Stephanie wanted me to talk to you and see if you were okay.
9: I don't know what's going on. This has been a great week, but now I gotta go home.
12: Do you not like your home?
9: I don't know if I can face my dad and my life. That time at camp was so nice.
12: Probably because we focused so much on Jesus and how he can change a person. Do you want to be changed?
9: What do you mean?
12: You could ask Jesus into your heart and he will help you.
1: I do need help. The girl that left here last week probably can't face what's waiting at home. It's too much. Yeah, I think I need to change. I need Jesus to help me.
12: All you need to do is tell him that you're a sinner and ask him to help you. Ask him to make you into the person he wants you to be. He's not going to make your life perfect, because we live in a broken world. But he'll save your soul, never leave you, and take you to heaven someday. Do you want to pray with me?
3: As I prayed, I felt a deep, dark, heavy burden being drained from me, from the top to the bottom. I got so weak I couldn't lift my arms. I felt the Holy Spirit start at the top of my head and move down to my toes.
8: Well, look who's home from Bible camp. How was it?
1: Amazing. I had so much fun, and I found Jesus.
8: Found Jesus? What does that mean?
1: It means I'm a Christian now.
8: You weren't a Christian before?
1: Jesus lives in my heart now, Dad.
8: Oh, man. You're one of those born-againers, aren't you?
1: I'm a Christian now. I'm able to forgive you and Mom and all the others that treated me bad.
8: Oh, yeah? I don't remember asking for your forgiveness.
3: Dad didn't like the change he saw in me. He grounded me from hanging out with Stephanie and going to church. One nice thing happened at this time. My grandma Midge was able to convince my dad to let me get cosmetic surgery to reduce the scarring on my face. That was good, but without the church, Stephanie's influences, and regular sermons and doses of God's word, it wasn't long before I was back into my old habits. Drinking, drugs, and skipping school was almost a daily activity.
8: Great. Just great.
1: I'm sorry. I didn't plan for this to happen.
8: You got kicked out of school, Nikki. This is a big deal.
1: I know.
8: I did dumb stuff when I was in school, too. But I never got caught.
1: Never?
8: And don't think I don't know what you've been doing with those boys.
1: I'm almost 16.
8: Exactly. Quit acting like you're 21. You still live in my house. You can obey my rules.
1: You've never given me any rules.
8: I thought it was the worst thing that could happen when you came back from that church camp, all religious, telling me what to do and what not to do. This is better. Now we can get along and get high together.
1: Then be glad I'm not acting all religious anymore.
8: Oh, I am. I really am.
3: Nobody would have thought I was any kind of Christian at that point. I was living for me and all the fun I could have. That changed when I got into a four-wheeler accident. I died 2 times before making it to the hospital and ended up with a head injury that seriously messed up my memory. I hallucinated so much that sometimes I didn't know if what I was experiencing was real or not. As time went on, I got better and better. However, that put an end to my need for doing dangerous things.
11: Are you sure you don't want to come to church with me, Nikki?
1: I'd be okay with it, but my dad still doesn't want me to. I don't want to say anything to him, but...
11: What is it?
1: I'm afraid to die, Steph. I mean, I don't even want to smoke a cigarette if there's nobody around. You know, in case I start choking or something.
11: But if you really trusted in Jesus, you don't need to be afraid.
3: I may have trusted Jesus at that camp, but I was still living a pretty sinful life. I was dating a guy named Sean, and while I was still only 16, I got pregnant.
13: Remember when we were younger? You said you wanted to be pregnant before you were 17?
1: I guess I accomplished that.
13: You said you would give up drinking and drugs, too.
1: I did say that, Rachel. And I meant it.
13: Maybe I ought to hold you to that.
3: I did keep that promise. Sean and I had our baby girl and got married, even though I was only 17 and he was 18. We made a ton of mistakes. Sean had anger issues, and I was in need of constant control. Still, God had a plan for us.
14: Are you serious?
1: Yes.
14: You want us to adopt your sister?
1: We need to get her away from my dad. He is hurting her too.
14: We just became adults and have a baby. How are we going to take care of a 12-year-old?
1: You would rather she stayed with my dad?
14: No, I think it's a good idea to get her away from your dad, but you gotta be real, girl.
13: Why can't you just get on board with this? It's like you don't care about her or me at all. I don't know what I'm doing.
14: Because I don't see how we can make this work. I'd love to hop on a plane and go to Bora Bora, but I don't know how to do that either. Doesn't mean you need to divorce me.
13: This is important to me.
14: Okay, fine. I'll see what we can do.
3: We started talking to a lawyer, making plans to adopt Rachel. Somehow, my dad found out about it, and all of a sudden, there were people watching us, even stalking us. My dad seemed to know everyone in town, and even had friends in the police department. Staying in Brainerd wasn't going to work for us anymore, so we rented a place in another town and moved in the middle of the night. When I was 19, I gave birth to our second daughter.
11: She's so pretty, Nikki.
15: Yeah, you're gonna look just like your mama.
3: Not at the rate we're going. Sean hasn't been able to keep a job. I'm way behind on our bills.
11: I had no idea. Why didn't you reach out to me?
3: Come on, Steph. I don't want to bother you with our problems.
11: Have you bothered God with your problems? You know he wants you to talk to him.
3: Me and God have been quits for a while now. He doesn't want to hear my problems either.
11: You may be quits with God, but I don't think he's quits with you.
3: After I talked to Stephanie, random people started showing up at her house, delivering groceries, dropping off cards, diapers, and even job offers. Steph and her dad came over with food and fixed her plumbing, which had not been working. I had no idea people did things like that. That's not how things happened in my life, and it made us feel pretty scummy. Like we didn't deserve anyone's charity. And in truth, we didn't. So when we were invited to Steph's church to see a play called Heaven's Gates and Hell's Flames, we didn't think we could turn it down. Good thing, too.
13: You're so quiet. What are you thinking about, Sean?
4: I don't quite know how to say it.
13: Is it about the play? Did it start you thinking?
4: Yeah. When they asked people if they wanted to receive Christ, I wanted to go forward. But instead, I said that prayer where I was sitting.
13: You did? For real?
4: I know this isn't all new to you, but I know God saved me as I was sitting there. I know there's something different about me now.
13: That's great. I'm really happy to hear that. Because...
4: What's going on?
13: I've decided to recommit my life tonight, too. All the anger and bitterness I've had, I can't hang on to that. It's hurting me, and I don't want that.
4: I had no idea how you were gonna respond.
13: I'm with you, Sean. 100%. And I think we need to give our marriage over to God as well. We need to make him first.
4: Is there a problem?
13: The problem is we weren't putting God first. I wasn't even putting you first. It was all about me. I'd like us to try to make our marriage about God. Let him lead us.
4: Well, I can't say I've been doing a great job, so letting him be the boss sounds great to me.
3: Things began to change for us. It wasn't always perfect, but we were on a path that worked for us. There was just one thing I needed to do.
16: Nick? Oh my. Nick, it has been a while.
3: Hi, Daddy. I wanted to see you, and I'm gonna need you to listen to me for a bit so I can get this all out.
16: Okay, real good. Come in.
3: I know I've told you this in the past, but I'm a Christian now, for real. And this time I'm letting God take control of my life.
16: Uh-huh.
3: I came here today to see you and tell you about the forgiveness I feel because of Jesus. You can know that feeling too.
16: I don't know, Nick. I don't know that I can be forgiven.
3: You can, Dad. I know you can, because I forgive you. My dad made a profession of faith, and he truly became a great dad. Unfortunately, he couldn't win all his struggles and passed away from a drug overdose a few years later. Mom lost her mental health battle, but that's no reason to think God doesn't love us and that he hasn't saved us. My life was messed up from an early age, and I only made it worse, but because of people praying for me and showing the love of God, Christ was able to help me turn my life around. If the Son, therefore, shall make you free, ye shall be free indeed.
2: Nikki and Sean have been married for over 30 years and continue living with God at the center of their marriage. 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Do you ever think your life is too broken to be fixed? 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
1: Your Faith Music Radio weather forecast for Evansville and the surrounding tri-state area for today, partly cloudy with a high of 78. Tonight becoming mostly clear with a low near 49. Sunny with a high near 80 degrees tomorrow on Monday. And Monday night, clear with a low near 51. Looking ahead to Tuesday, mostly sunny. We'll see a gradual warming into the low to mid 80s. Once again for today, looking for some partly cloudy skies. High of 78.

My name is Cheryl Schaefer, and my favorite verse is Isaiah 26:3. Thou wilt keep him in perfect peace, whose mind is stayed on thee, because he trusteth in thee. And I find that it's easier to stay true to that verse by listening to Faith Music Radio every day.

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0: The Psalms of the Bible show God at his most gentle and most powerful. They are God stooping down to pick us up. 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
1: Today's reading of the Psalms is Psalm 92 and 93. Psalm 92, a psalm or song for the Sabbath day. It is a good thing to give thanks unto the Lord, and to sing praises unto thy name, O Most High, to show forth thy loving kindness in the morning, and thy faithfulness every night upon an instrument of 10 strings, and upon the psaltery, upon the harp with a solemn sound. For thou, Lord, hast made me glad through thy work. I will triumph in the works of thy hands. O Lord, how great are thy works, and thy thoughts are very deep. A brutish man knoweth not, neither doth a fool understand this. When the wicked spring as the grass, when all the workers of iniquity do flourish, it is that they shall be destroyed forever. But thou, Lord, art most high forevermore. For lo, thine enemies, O Lord, for lo, thine enemies shall perish. All the workers of iniquity shall be scattered. But my horn shalt thou exalt like the horn of an unicorn. I shall be anointed with fresh oil. Mine eye also shall see my desire on mine enemies, and mine ears shall hear my desire of the wicked that rise up against me. The righteous shall flourish like the palm tree. He shall grow like a cedar in Lebanon. Those that be planted in the house of the Lord shall flourish in the courts of our God. They shall still bring forth fruit in old age. They shall be fat and flourishing to show that the Lord is upright. He is my rock, and there is no unrighteousness in him. Psalm 93. The Lord reigneth. He is clothed with majesty. The Lord is clothed with strength, wherewith he hath girded himself. The world also established, that it cannot be moved. Thy throne is established of old. Thou art from everlasting. The floods have lifted up, O Lord. The floods have lifted up their voice. The floods lift up their waves. The Lord on high is mightier than the noise of many waters, yea, than the mighty waves of the sea. Thy testimonies are very sure. Holiness becometh thine house, O Lord, forever.
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